Oh, the distinctive sound there of ABBA and the title track from their 1980 album Super Trooper. And in the middle of that break, we went back to 1973 with Roy Wood and his band Wizard. See My Baby Jive. And first up, The Rose of Cimarron, a long track. It just runs over 6 minutes for a great band called Poco. And they had a few hits, and a couple of those guys ended up in the Eagles, if I recall. It is just 17 minutes past 10 o'clock right here on the Friday Zone. We are playing songs, artists that are identified by just one word. As I mentioned, Poco, Wizard, ABBA. Here's one simply called Steam. From 1969. Na na na, hey hey hey. Kiss him goodbye.

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0: Oh, Baby Come Back. Great track there by Player, back to around September 1977. And before that, The Highwaymen. And the song was called Highwayman. And it was by, of course, written by Jimmy Webb. It's Waylon Jennings, Johnny Cash, Kris Kristofferson. And the only one that's actually still with us today, Willie Nelson. And first up, a band called Steam, a one-hit wonder. And Hey, Hey, Hey, Kiss Him Goodbye, back to 1969. And I'll be right back right after this quick break.
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2: And they are indeed. In fact, I was at Len's last Friday after I left here. I went down to saw Len Wallace. Some amazing equipment you get down there at Burns Bay Road. In the meantime, I'd like to say hello to Steve. I think it was from Glenbrook, who rang in a little earlier. And he's wanted a song which holds in with our theme. Great band called Traffic. He wanted to go back to one of their very early songs from 1967. This is Hole in My Shoe. Thanks a lot for your call, Steve.

Hi there. Would you like to hear some of those songs from the 60s, 70s and 80s that bring back special and precious memories? Then tune into the Friday Zone from 9 till 12 noon every Friday here on 99.3 with Phil Rosen, Mike Syed.

Oh, what a great track. One hit wonder for a band called Buggles. Trevor Horn led them out there, and that was the extended coda on that one. Video Killed the Radio Star from September 1979. And before that, we went had a request, which we were playing it anyway. We're going to play Traffic as we would, but it was a request for Hole in My Shoe from Steve there from Glenbrook. Thank you for calling in, Steve. 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Those of you who aren't picking us up on the stereo FM band at 99.3, it is just coming up to 21 minutes to 11 right here on the Friday Zone, and a special request. This is Sherbet. Great track. Is the B-side or the flip side of Magazine Madonna from their album Photoplay. And Still in Love With You.

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0: Oh, it is indeed nice to be with you. A great track, a single hit there for a one-hit wonder for Gallery back in 1972. And in the middle of that break, also from 1972, Chicago and a bit of Saturday in the Park, looking pretty good for tomorrow as well. And first up, one of the rarer tracks for Sherbet, with Darrell Braithwaite leading them out, and Still in Love with You back to 1977. It is 9 minutes to 11 o'clock right here. And right after this quick break, I'm going to come back with a request from Kim to Denny the Bean Boss. I hope I got that right.
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0: 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Don't forget, Barry Mack will be in right after the midday, so he'll be coming back with his special brand of music. In the meantime, a big hello to Kim. We don't normally play Metallica here, but I've got it ready for you. This is One. Hope you like this. From Kim to Denny the Bean Boss. Hello, Denny, whoever you are.

A bit of Metallica. And one. Wow. Thank you, Kim, for your call. 9419 6969 if you'd like a song. I guess it's your move. I see-

0: Great sound there of Starship. We built this city back to 1985. A little bit of history about Starship. They were originally the Jefferson Airplane back in the 1960s, and they changed their name to Jefferson Starship, and they dropped the Jefferson. So they're just a one-word group now, Starship, and we built this city. And before that, we went all the way back to 1964 with a Jamaican Millie. She's always on the records just known as Millie, but her real name was Millie Small, born in Jamaica, and My Boy Lollipop. And first up, we had Yes and Your Move back to December 1971. It is 7 minutes past 11 right here on the Friday Zone. And what I'm going to do now, just check a little bit of traffic for you. A few things have just come in.
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0: At Drummoyne, Victoria Road, approaching Lyons Road, we've got a broken down truck. One of three southbound lanes is closed, number three. And at Gaimea, Kingsway at Hotham Road, we've got a hazard. It's very heavy traffic conditions there. The road is closed in a eastbound direction. And at Chester Hill, Woodville Road near Wamawinji Road, I hope that's correct, and there's still a hazard on the road there. The road is actually damaged. Two out of three southbound lanes are closed, lane one and lane two. So I guess they'll be working on that for quite a while. In the meantime, got a request coming in here for Barry to Joanna. Barry rang in a little while ago and he wanted to have some Toto. Now, Toto, of course, fits in with our theme of single artist identified by one name. Toto certainly fits with that. There are a bunch of studio guys, actually, who got together and they had quite a few hits. And this was their first one. This is Rosanna. I'm going to play you the full studio version here. It's over 5 minutes. And Barry to Joanna, I believe it's your birthday. Happy birthday. Thank you for your call.

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0: Well, there's a lot of noise on that one. Slade, Come Feel the Noise, back to 1973. Lonnie Holder leading them out there. That reached actually 12 on the Australian charts there. Pretty good. That was also from Mark from Burrowing, who rang in and said, can you play some Slade? So it fits in with our theme, so we did. And just before that, we had a great track from 1972 from Roland Kent Lavoie, better known on his record label and to everybody else as Lobo the Wolf. And I'd Love You to Want Me from 1972 there. And first up, as I mentioned, Toto and Rosanna and the full-length version, which was really good there, from Barry to Joanna for, I think it was your birthday. Thank you again for your call, Barry. Really do appreciate it. Love getting calls, 9419-6969, but when the record is on. In the meantime, have a listen to this. Very important. I'm going to come back after this one with a classic track from Aussie band Autumn.
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The Smooth Jazz

Great sound there, Aussie band Hush, and get the feeling. And remember, Les Gock was in that, and also Rick Lamb, and Keith Lamb was in there as well. I remember met Les Gock a couple of times years ago when I was in advertising, and he wrote some really good jingles, especially for the advertising agency I was with. And that's a pretty good one. Back to October 1971, and just before that, went to 1978 with Sailor and Girls, Girls, Girls. And first up, probably one of the rarer hits for the local band Autumn, and Falling from May 1971. Their biggest hit was a version of Christie's Yellow River, which was a big hit here in Sydney. And in the meantime, of course, we are playing, as I mentioned, today's theme, which is artists and indeed individuals who are known by just one word. Hence, Autumn, Sailor and Hush. Coming up in a moment, in fact, coming up right now, we have another great Aussie band called Zoot. One times, two times, three times, four.

0: back to 1973 there. Great Aussie band, Bluestone, Wind and Rain. In the middle of that break, we went back with 1977 with a group called Supercharge. Only had two big hits, and that was one of them. They actually do hail from Liverpool in England, and you got to get up and dance right in the disco fever. And first up, classic track from Australian band Zoot. One times, two times, three times, four. And as I mentioned, thank you, Dale, for requesting that. I did have it in here somewhere. I just had to pull it out from Dale from Rockdale. And also hello to Andy from, or Andrew, I think it's from Paddington. Wanted to hear America. I did, in fact, play America, first up this morning about 9:15. I played the track On the Border, which is one of their later hits. But Barry said he'll play your track, which you've requested, A Horse With No Name, when he comes on in about 17 minutes' time. So stay tuned for Barry. In the meantime, just play these quick messages for you. I'm going to come back with a classic supergroup, Cream.
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0: Exactly 15 and a half minutes to 12 right here. And Cream were one of probably the very first supergroup, featuring, of course, Eric Clapton, Jack Bruce and Ginger Baker. Let's go back to November 1967. And a bit of Strange Brew. Great track.

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Why not listen to The Lowdown on Friday night between 7 and 9pm? 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

Hi there. Would you like to hear some of those songs from the 60s, 70s and 80s that bring back special and precious memories? 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

0: Oh, you're still the one. Orleans right there, and they actually hailed from Woodstock in New York. They were formed in the early 70s. That was their 1976 hit. They also had another hit called Dance With Me. I've played both of those in the past. And in the middle of that break, we went back with Cher from July 1989. And if I could turn back time, and that's what we do for you right here, a little bit of nostalgia and a little bit of fun. And first up, as I mentioned, the first supergroup from the UK, Cream with Strange Brew from their album Disraeli. It was Disraeli Gears. It was amazing, that one. It's a fantastic album from November 1967. We are almost out of time. I'm just going to do a quick traffic check for you here because a couple of things have happened.
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0: At Mossman, the Spit Road approaching Piriwee Road, we've got a multiple vehicle crash there, very heavy traffic conditions. 2 out of 3 northbound lanes is closed, lanes number 1 and 2. At Drummoyne, Victoria Road approaching Lyons Road, we've still got a broken down truck. 1 of 3 southbound lanes is closed. And at Chester Hill, Woodville Road near Warrawidgee Road, we've got a hazard on the road. The road is still damaged, apparently. 2 out of 3 southbound lanes are damaged. And Barry will be in right after 12 o'clock. In the meantime, hope you've enjoyed our little theme. Today we looked at all those groups or individuals who are basically known just by one name. And here's a couple of German guys who actually go under the name of Masquerade and their big hit. Let's have a listen to this. This is Guardian Angel. And I'll catch you again next week. 9 and 12, and I take you into the Friday Zone.

Welcome to Barry Mac Radio on Northside 99.3. Well done, Phil Rosen, another wonderful Friday's own. Sure to do you the world of good at 6 minutes after 12 o'clock.

Here's the thing. Did you know that the Mall of America in Bloomington, Minnesota is owned by Canadians? Good God, don't tell Trump.

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1: Weather forecast, yes. Funny enough, I don't have it in front of me. I'll tell you later. Sorry about that. Let's get on with another song, I think, and unless I can find it here. Yeah, let me just have a look. Exciting, isn't it? Live radio, it's unbelievable. Yeah, partly cloudy today and 26 degrees. On Saturday, mostly sunny and 29 degrees. And Sunday, showers increasing. Oh, what a shame. Monday, a shower or two. Never mind, nice to be back again on Northside 99.3. I still got my training shoes on, unfortunately, so I'm going to just keep on going in this new studio that I'm pretty much not very familiar with, as I'm sure you've figured out already. Let me just do this. Here's Gary Moore, by the way.

Nice tune, wasn't it? Even though you heard it twice, still very nice. Guy rang up during Phil's show, Andrew, he wanted a band called America, a horse with no name, and I promised I'd do it for him. Here you go.

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1: At Reesby Milpira Road and Edgar Street, there's a breakdown of a car. One of four eastbound lanes closed. Gaimea and the Kingsway at Hottam Road, traffic lights are blacked out. South Blacktown, the M4 motorway just past Mulgoa Road, car involved in a crash there. And Mossman Spit Road approaching Parowini Road, there's just a roadblock there, just some delay. That's all that's going on there. Okay, next up we have a band called the Rankin family, Ornisdale Whistle. Have a go at this.

0: And that was the Rankin Family. They're actually a Canadian band. They're from Nova Scotia. Another track coming up from them very, very shortly here in Northside, 99.3, where it's 21 minutes after 12 o'clock.
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0: Song coming up very shortly. It's just starting to waken up.

There you go. Phil is leaving the studio, so we'll say good day and we'll catch up with him next week. Same time for his Friday Zone, of course, 9 to 12. How about a bit of the blues now with Gary Moore? Gary Moore was born in Belfast, actually, in 1952. Interesting. He's no longer with us, unfortunately, but boy, was he a fantastic musician.

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0: One of our wonderful supporters, if you'd like to publicise your company, give us a call here, 94196969. We do wonderful deals on this station, Northside Radio. I mean, there's a long-term sponsor, Antidamp. They do very well. I mean, advertising works, especially on Northside, 99.3. Here's the thing. There's a new type of razor on the market that gets you 50 shaves per razor. That's incredible. And the same company also sells bandages.

0: Mungo Jerry, in the summertime.
1: Here's the thing. A man on a bicycle approached the US border from Mexico. He was carrying a heavy bag. "What's in the bag?" asked the border guard. "Sand," came the reply. The guard checked to make sure it was sand, and then he let the man through. A week later, the man once again was on a bicycle. He appeared carrying another bag. "What's in the bag?" asked the border guard. "Sand." The guard checked, verified that it was just sand, and he let the cyclist through. This continued on a weekly basis for about 6 months. And one day the cyclist, with a sack full of sand, well, he failed to show up. A few days later, the guard chanced upon him in a downtown bar. "Hey," said the guard, "you've been driving us crazy for the past 6 months. We're pretty sure you were smuggling something through." In the strictest confidence, "What was it that you were smuggling?" "Bicycles," said the man. "Bicycles."

0: Now that was Mike Brady. Yeah, Mike Brady. It's 16 minutes to 1 o'clock, Northside 99.3.
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Edison Lighthouse. Nice song that, isn't it? Cheer you up, no end. It's 13 minutes to 1 o'clock. Here's the thing. Here's a bit of information. It's very, very important that you know, and you've got to really listen carefully to this very special message. It's about a homeless man's funeral. As a bagpiper, I played many gigs. Recently, I was asked by a funeral director to play at the graveside service for a homeless man. He'd no family or friends, so the service was to be a pauper's cemetery way out bush. As I was not familiar with the area, I got lost, of course. Anyway, I didn't stop for directions like all blokes. You don't like to stop for directions in case somebody thinks you're dumb or something. I finally arrived an hour late and saw the funeral guy. He'd gone away and the hearse was nowhere in sight. There was only the diggers and the crew left and they were eating lunch. I felt badly and apologised to the man for being late. I went to the graveside of the and I looked down and the vault lid, it was already in place and sort of covered, you know. I couldn't see much. I didn't know what else to do. I was so embarrassed about being late. I started to play. The workers put down their lunches and began to gather around. I'd played my heart and soul for this man with no family and friends. I played like I never played before for this homeless man. It was just the best I could do. And as I played Amazing Grace, the workers began to weep. They wept. And they all wept. We all wept together. Which I guess is very nice. When I finished, I packed up my bagpipes and started for the car. Though my head hung low, my heart was full of joy. As I opened the door of the car, I heard one of the workers say, "You know, I've never seen nothing like that before. And I've been putting in septic tanks for 20 years.

0: That was Suzanne Rowe. Sounds very Irish, doesn't it? The tune, accordion. Yeah, two reels there. They're called reels. Silver Spire and Moving Cloud. Next up, we have The Church, a request from David. Realm of Minor Angels. It's coming up just after this message. Thank you for listening today. Yeah, and thank you, Gary, for your lovely call from Melbourne. 7 minutes to 1 o'clock.
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Here's a story about aloe vera, nature's great healer. It's written by Helen O'Dell. The ancient Egyptians and the ancient Chinese have used the aloe vera plant for thousands of years because of the benefits of the plant gel in treating wounds, burns, and fevers. Cleopatra used aloe vera in her beauty regime to maintain skin moisture, and Alexander the Great insisted on the use of aloe vera for the treatment of his wounded soldiers in battle on the advice of Aristotle. The aloe vera is a green, succulent plant with leaves that are thick, fleshy, slightly curved, and have rough spikiness around their edges, which are not sharp. The sticky gel inside the leaves is packed with vital vitamins, water, and minerals, which are highly beneficial to humankind. While shopping in a supermarket or chemist, aloe vera is always near. You can find aloe vera as a main ingredient in washing up liquids, face masks, shampoo lotions, hand washes, and in juices, which are excellent for boosting the immune system and very good for cleaning the intestines. It is easier to keep an aloe vera plant as they thrive in dry conditions, both inside and outdoors, and they don't require much watering. It is only when the leaves start to shrivel and the soil is severely dry that they need a little drop of water. The aloe vera plant loves sunlight, which keeps the plant vibrant and alive. Keep the plant by a window where there's enough sun coming through, and if outside where the sun will shine on it. It is a wonder plant. And if a person happens to get sunburned, for example, all one needed to do is slice off and cut open one of the leaves of the plant and rub it on the sunburned skin. The cooling gel will help to ease sunburn and help the skin to heal. The aloe vera plant can be picked up in garden centers and supermarkets. It is good to invest in one of these gems of nature. The popular plant was blooms with yellow to orange tubular flowers in summertime, is a wonderful addition to any home. And if you look after the aloe vera plant, it will certainly look after you. This is Barry Mack.

Limerick Man, Richard Harris, that was just an amazing song. MacArthur Park, just incredible, definite classic. Yes, indeed. You know, it was so long I was able to go out and get steak, eggs, chips, peas, tomatoes, Bundy and Coke and a napkin and go for a walk in the park and sit and get on the swing for a while and finish up. And I got back here just about, you know, 10 seconds ago, just when the thing was finished. Just amazing. Oh, you do go on. Here's the thing. Here's a bit of information. It's very, very important that, you know, this really is very important. Otherwise, I wouldn't mention it, would I? I don't mean to ruffle your feathers. However, here's some amazing facts about chickens. Yes, chicken. Quack, quack, quack, quack. They can distinguish between 100 faces. How about that? Human faces, of course, not chicken faces. They see more colours than humans. They make friends and will grieve when Kentucky Fried People come a-calling. Sad that, isn't it? They can taste salt, but not sweet. They can't taste sugar, for example. The world's oldest chicken lived for 16 years. These things are really important to know, aren't they? Chickens dream when sleeping. There are more chickens on Earth than people. They are the closest living relative to T-Rex. In the wild, they navigate using the sun. Although I've never seen a wild chicken yet, but that's besides the point. Chickens can't sweat. They can run at 9 miles per hour. Thought I'd lay all these facts upon you just to egg you on a bit. Remember, well-led plans sometimes get scrambled. They really do. Oh, you do go on. Can't help myself. Let's get a song on here, quick. Bay City Rollers.

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1: Partly cloudy today, the rest of the day. 10% chance of rain. Saturday we're looking at again partly cloudy, maximum 29 degrees. Sunday we're looking at showers and 19, and Monday more or less the same, only different possible showers, you know. Okay, I'm going to play another couple of tracks. This one is what it's called, Shuwadi Wadi. Here we go. 1, 2, 3, 4, 5. Here we go. Gotta go, man, go.

Here's the thing. Here's a bit of information. It's very, very important that you know that this is incredible, this lady, Judith Love Cohen. She helped create the abort guidance system which rescued the Apollo 13 astronauts and went to work on the day she was in labor. She went to work. She took a printout of the problem that they were having and she worked on it right into the hospital. She called her boss and said, yes, she finished the problem and solved it for them so that the astronauts could... It's a very, very important thing that have to do, the abort guidance system. As soon as she told her boss that she had completed and fixed the problem, she then gave birth to actor Jack Black. What an amazing person. What an incredible person. My God. Breathtaking. Every breath we take. Celtic Thunder. Nice band. Nice group of people.

Yeah, nice bunch of people, the Celtic Thunder. I'd like to play another one, actually, so I'm going to try and do that if I can just get it going. This one is called Belfast Polka. Just have to line it up here. All part of the excitement of live radio, you know, nothing recorded around here, let me just tell you. Well, a couple of things, I guess. It's 20 minutes after 1 o'clock, yeah. Celtic Thunder, Belfast Polka. Bugger. Sorry about that. I got to get this one. This is a really nice tune. Hopefully this is it.

0: Love that. It's great. It's good, isn't it? Nice and lively. Makes you glad to be alive.
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0: Rubette, my God, it's hard to beat 70s music, isn't it? That was amazing. That high-pitched voice, my God. Need a good set of teeth to be able to reach those notes, wouldn't you?
1: Here's the thing. Here's the story about a big bird. The albatross is the world's largest flying bird. It can sleep while it flies. Helped by the updraft of air waves, it can snooze while being carried along at 50 k's an hour. Superstition has it that it's unlucky to shoot the albatross, and it's thought it was started by Coleridge's poem, The Rime of the Ancient Mariner, in which the shooting of an albatross created great misfortune. The average male albatross has a wingspan of 12 foot, which is well over 2 meters. It weighs 30 pounds. And both male and females can live for 40 years or more. Albatrosses spend most of their lives out at sea and only settle on land to breed. They have elaborate courtship ceremonies, standing facing each other, clapping their bills and braying and gurgling. Sounds very sexy. An albatross seldom alights on decks of boats because they are helpless and easy prey without wind to give them a lift. But the strength of their wings can break the legs of any sailor venturing too close. At the time of Sir Francis Drake, the albatross was an edible bird. Today you would need to be extremely hungry indeed to enjoy its rank, fishy-coloured flesh. This is Barry Mack.
0: Moira O'Connell.

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0: Here's the thing, here's a bit of information that you really need very badly. That's why I'm telling you, see, it's very important to keep you informed. The inventor of the treadmill died at age 54. The inventor of gymnastics died at age 57. The world bodybuilding champion died at age 41. The best footballer in the world, Maradona, died at age 60. These are people like who are pretty fit and moved around a lot. But then you see you have the KFC inventor. He dies at 94. The inventor of Nutella brand died at age 88. Cigarette maker Winston died at age, get this, 102. The inventor of opium died at age 116 in an earthquake. Hennessy brandy inventor dies at 98. How did doctors come to the conclusion that exercise prolongs life? Hard to believe, isn't it? A rabbit is always jumping, but it lives for only 2 years. The turtle that doesn't exercise at all lives for 400 years. So the best thing to do is have a drink, light them up, take a nap. If you wake up, have bacon and eggs and coffee. Yeah, definitely coffee, laced with sugar.

0: Chicory tip.
1: Yeah. Nice little number that. Next one coming up is an instrumental. It's called Down Yonder by Joe Fingers Carr.

0: God, I like that. Nice, catchy little thing. Joe Fingers Car. I like it so much. God, I might even play that again, you know. I might do that if I can get it lined up. Yeah, why not? I'll just do this little message first.
1: 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Sometimes a sore back can be a pain in the neck. Relief is at hand. 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

I like that. That's a really lovely little tune, that. Really nice. 16 minutes to 2 o'clock. I'm going to have to drip feed you this little bit of information. Humans are estimated to produce 1 to 2 litres of saliva each day. I'm really sorry I brought that up. I feel like going to the Yellow River after that.

0: Morning, Christy. It's 13 minutes to 2 o'clock. They'd like you to stand by for a very important story coming up. You really have to listen to this one because it's vital that you hear this. It's a very valuable piece of information immediately after this message.
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0: Here's the thing. My neighbour found out that her dog, a schnauzer, could hardly hear, going deaf. So she took it to the local vet. The vet found out the problem was hair buildup in the poor dog's ears. He cleaned out all of this and the dog could hear again just fine. The vet then proceeded to tell the lady that if she wanted to keep this from reoccurring, she should go to the chemist and get a product called Nerd. It's hair remover. You rub it inside the dog's ears at least once a month. The lady went to the pharmacy and purchased some Nerd hair remover. At the till, the pharmacist was very helpful. He told her, if you're going to use this under your arms, don't use a deodorant for a few days because it could sting. The lady said, I'm not using it under my arms. I'm using it on my schnauzer. The pharmacist says, well, stay off your bicycle for about 3 weeks.
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The Willoughby brothers, yeah, they're from County Wicklow in Ireland. My God, Wicklow is a beautiful place. Lots of mountains. Beautiful. Beautiful for golf as well. Yes, six brothers. Richie, Des, Sammy, Robbie, Johnny and Jerome. Just amazing group of people can stay together like that. Here's another one. When the boys come rolling home here on Northside 99.3, we're at 7 minutes to 2 o'clock. Go for it, man. There we

0: Here's the thing. Just remembering the year 1977 with Aidan Grennan. In 1977, it was the year when we sang Mull of Kintyre and Don't Cry for Me, Argentina. The year, too, was when Waterford representative Orla Burke was chosen as the Rose of Tralee in Ireland. Another girl very much in the news was 22-year-old newspaper heiress Patty Hearst. In May, she was freed on probation after having been jailed for 8 months earlier for armed robbery as a member of the Symbionese Liberation Army. On April 1st, 12-year-old racehorse Red Rum, ridden by Tommy Steck from Kerry, romped to victory by 25 lengths to land an incredible third Aintree National. In a 5-year spell, he'd also finished second twice. Churchtown Boy was second, as an attendance of 51,000 witnessed the astonishing achievement. At home, in Ireland, the month of June saw Fianna Fáil also romp home in the general election, winning 84 seats, which is outstanding for Ireland. In February, a crater on the planet Mercury was named in honour of Irish writer W.B. Yeats. In the autumn, John Glenn, real name John Hanrahan, and the Mainliner Show Band released an album simply called Mainliner 77, and Joe Dolan, that man from Mullingar in County Westmeath, had a number one hit with My Love. This is in the year 1977. For the second successive year, Cork Hurlers defeated Wexford in the All-Ireland final, this time by 1-17 points to 3-8 points. Wexford almost snatched it near the end, but Martin Coleman made a breathtaking save from a Christy Kill shot. In New York, again in 1977, on the 29th of September, Muhammad Ali won the world heavyweight crown by defeating Ernie Shavers in 15 rounds. Wimbledon celebrated its centenary in July with Bjorn Borg and Virginia Wade taking the singles titles. The year 1977 will always be remembered for the Tenerife air tragedy. On March 27th, two Boeing 747s, one Dutch and the other American, collided at Los Reyes Airport with a loss of 583 lives. Both planes were filled with holidaymakers. Ironically, neither plane should have been in Los Reyes because they had been diverted there due to a bomb incident at Las Palmas Airport. For millions of people, 1977 will be forever remembered and be recalled as the year the King died. On August 16th, Elvis Presley, aged 42, died at his Memphis home. 80,000 people attended his funeral, 30,000 of whom got to file through his estate and see his remains. The wreaths in the shape of hound dogs and guitars arrived by the truckload. Elvis had 106 top 40 hits, with a further 8 million of his records being sold in the week after his death. This is Barry Mack.
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0: Yeah, of course, that was Norman Greenbaum, Spirit in the Sky. Here's the thing. This really happened the other day. You might think I would tell you a lie, but I wouldn't do that because I don't want to work that hard. I was in an office the other day and an elderly person there. Oh, she says, excuse me, sir. I just passed wind. I said, don't worry about it. I just passed a policeman down the road. Did you get it? Terrible, wasn't it? Leonard Cohen.
1: Lind has been working together with the New South Wales government.
0: Leonard Cohen. Sorry, I've just got to do a little thing here. Leonard Cohen is not available at the minute, so that's okay. We'll just try something else. Bill Craig, I've been a wild rover.

0: That song, that was off an album, George Best, a tribute album. George Best, for those of you who are far too young to know, he was just an incredible footballer. He had such a talent. I reckon he was probably the best of his day. He was incredible. He played for Manchester United, England. But he was something special. I did see him once. My God, just an incredible footballer, and his own worst enemy as well. He found interests other than football. I think he retired when he was about 26. I mean, there are footballers these days playing up until they're 40. This man, such a beautiful talent. It's just terrible sad the way his life turned out. He had, and you know, when I was living around London, they had George Best hairstyles and George Best discotheques. My God, he was absolutely huge in his day. Terrible shame the way his life turned out, and you know, he passed away young, mainly due to his own problems, which I think when you have an extra talent for whatever it might be, you're always missing something else in another part, and that can be a huge problem for many people. 16 minutes after 2 o'clock, Northside 99.3. You can catch any of my shows if you look up barrymack.com. I've got a website. That'd be good.
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0: JPY, who else? What a talent that man is. He's just incredible. It's 20 minutes after 2 o'clock, Northside 99.3.
1: Here's the thing. Here's a story about when Al Capone got revenge on the Irish mob. Between 1900 and 1925, a conflict raged amongst the New York harbours. A war between Irish and Italian gangs to control the lucrative rackets that were available along the busy and expanding waterfront wharfs and warehouses. This is the battle between the Italian Sicilian Black Hand Gang and a combination of Irish street gangs who would eventually become known as the White Hand Gang. This vicious confrontation would come to a bloody conclusion on Christmas night in 1925 at the Adonis Social Club, an Italian-owned speakeasy in Brooklyn, when Al Capone settled his long-standing feud with the Irish mob. As a young man, Al Capone had left New York for Chicago to escape the Irish White Hand Gang. Their power was so fierce and their reputation so all-encompassing in Brooklyn that a young Al Capone was sent to Chicago, as many sources confirm, because the White Hand Gang had him in a short list of those that needed to be killed. The Mafia could not afford to lose one of its rising stars. Now, Al Capone owned Frankie Yale, a New York Mafia leader, a favor. Yale and his men had eliminated Al Capone's great Irish rival and Band of the North, Dean O'Banion, in Chicago on the 10th of November 1924. It was now time for Capone to repay the debt to Yale and to finally get his revenge on the White Hand Gang. Frankie Yale had already ordered the murder of Wild Bill Levette, the leader of the Irish White Hand Gang, in November 1923. He was succeeded by his brother-in-law, Richard Pegleg Lonergan, who was an intelligent man with a hot temper and a ruthless killer. Pegleg was so called because he'd lost a leg in an accident with a train during a railway looting operation. By the time the 22-year-old Lonergan took it over in late 1923, the White Hand Gang was a shell of what it was during its heyday of the mid-late 1900s. Pegleg viciously began a fight back against the Mafia. He was rabidly anti-Italian and would gleefully maim or kill any Mafia members trying to muscle in his Docklands territory. Woe betide anyone in his territory who would ever pay off the Mafia. He would often beat them up and then demand double tribute from the hapless victim. Frankie Yale, one of the leaders of the Italian Black Handlers and co-owner of the Adonis Social Club, knew he had to act to stem the rising power of the Irish mob and asked his old friend Al Capone to repay the favour he'd given him in killing O'Banion. Al Capone had a perfect cover story. His son, Albert Sonny Capone, was suffering from a bacterial infection leading to inflammation of the mastoid bone located behind his ears. Capone and his wife, May, brought their son to see a specialist in New York. On Christmas Day 1925, as his son recovered from an operation which would leave him partially deaf, Capone's wife stayed with their son while he went to meet Frankie Yale for a drink at his club. Capone and Yale had received a tip-off that Lonergan and his key lieutenants were planning to visit the Adonis Club as a show of strength and defiance. The Adonis Club was located 154 20th Street in Brooklyn. The club was incorporated in 1917 with the aim of fostering positive relations between returning Italian and Irish soldiers and was popular with both the local Italian and Irish population. Al Capone made his way to the club, a venue where he had ironically practiced shooting as a young man in the basement, which was also a training venue for a budding mafioso. Just after midnight, an immaculately dressed but heavily intoxicated Richard Lonergan entered through the open double doors to the dancing and dining room with his companions Cornelius Needles Ferry, Aaron Harms, James Hart, Patrick Happy Maloney, and Joseph Ragtime Howard. They were looking for trouble and began to make a lot of derogatory and racial comments to people in the club. As the night drew on, Lonergan and his men became louder and drunker, causing mayhem and throwing racial insults around, manhandling women. They wanted to provoke a fight. Witnesses later report that as the jazz band played a lively tune in the background and the revelers enjoyed the party atmosphere, the lights suddenly went out. The room then erupted into a scene of chaos and carnage as gunfire lit up the darkness. Tables were upturned, glasses smashed. The men and women screamed as they scrambled for the doorway in a mad dash to escape the scene. And just as suddenly as the lights had gone out, the bullets stopped. As the lights went back on, they revealed a scene of carnage as Lonergan and his men lay dead beneath the banners that proclaimed Merry Christmas. Peg Leg Lonergan died instantly, even without having a chance to pull out his .38 pistol. His gun was found on him with all the rounds intact. He'd been shot in the lungs and heart. He even had a fresh toothpick still dangling from his lips. Arnold Harms lay next to Lonergan. He also died instantly without a chance to draw his gun. Cornelius Needles Ferry was lying dead outside in the gutter just outside the Adonis Club. His body had been dragged out into the street and was later found by a passing policeman, Richard Moreno. James Hart was shot in the thigh and ear, but he managed to crawl outside the club and his unconscious body was found by a patrolman. Thomas McGrath was taken to Cumberland Street Hospital. When he recovered consciousness, he denied all knowledge of a gunfight in the club and claimed that he'd been shot outside by an unknown assailant. As for Maloney and Howard, they managed to escape the carnage unhurt and immediately went into hiding until they were later arrested, but then released without charge. On December 27th, 1925, the police picked up 10 suspects in connection with the homicide at the Adonis Social Club, including Al Capone, who admitted he was present but claimed to be sitting in as a doorman for the club that evening. A number of other people were arrested in connection with the murders, although all of them were released eventually due to lack of evidence and witnesses. The family living above the club also claimed not to have heard any shootings. In the end, no one was ever prosecuted for the murder of Lonergan, Harms and Ferry. Frankie Yale had what he wanted, the Adonis Social Club massacre eliminated. Lonergan and the White Hand Gang was in chaos. This allowed the Italian mafia to eventually force them out and dominate the lucrative New York waterfront racket. Al Capone returned to Chicago to see in the new year. He was a happy man. He'd taken his revenge on the Irish mob.

Harpo, movie star, 29 minutes to 3 o'clock. My God, doesn't time fly when you're having fun? Here's the thing, here's a bit of information that's very, very important that you know. This is factual as well, just for a change, you know. Two of the presidents of the United States of America who were assassinated, Abraham Lincoln and John Fitzgerald Kennedy, were linked by some very strange coincidental facts. Abraham Lincoln was elected to Congress in 1846. John F. Kennedy gained his Congress in 1946, 100 years later. Lincoln was elected as U.S. President in 1861, and Kennedy went to the White House in 1961, another 100 years. There are 7 letters in the surnames of both leaders, and both put a lot of emphasis on civil rights. The wives of both presidents lost children while living in the White House. Lincoln's secretary was named Kennedy, and Kennedy's had a secretary called Lincoln. Both presidents were shot on Friday, and each of them sustained bullet wounds to the head. Both slain presidents were succeeded by men with the surname, remarkably, Andrew Johnson, who took over from Lincoln. He was born in 1808, and Kennedy's successor, Lyndon B. Johnson, was born in 1908. John Wilkes Booth, who assassinated Lincoln, was born in 1839.

And Lee Harvey Oswald, who allegedly killed Kennedy, was born in 1939. Booth and Oswald were well known by their three names, both of which totaled 15 letters. Both assassins were killed before they could stand trial. A few days before Lincoln met his end, he was in Monroe, Maryland. And Kennedy allegedly was also in Monroe shortly before being killed. Isn't life strange? Just incredible, really. Here's Ronan Keating.

0: Ronan Keating, Fading Out. That's a hell of a talent, that guy. He's on, never off the television these days as well. Good on him. Well done. He deserves every bit of success that he has achieved. Ronan Keating from Dublin. It's 21 minutes to 3 o'clock.
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0: Johnny Johnson and the Bandwagon. 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And why not?
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Duke Special, yeah, they're very special indeed. They're from a place called Lisburn in County Down in the north of Ireland. Yeah, 10 minutes to go, yeah. Hope you like the music today. Here's the thing. Here's a bit of information. It's very, very important that you know. Plant Rescue Ceringai. It's about them and from them and all that. When properties are redeveloped, plants are even discarded. 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I'll give you a mobile number as well, because it's a good way to maybe get some plants for nothing. Maybe give a donation or something, whatever. 0438 254 795. I'll give you that number again for plantrescueceringai.org.au. 0438 254 795.

Racy, lay your love on me. Here's Charlie McGettigan, the guy next door. Hope you have one. Not like this.

Charlie McGettigan, thanks very much for listening today. I'll catch you next week, same time, same place. You can always catch any of my shows. Just look up barrymack.com. Catch you next week. Have a good weekend. Have a nice weekend. Here's the Shadows.

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1: Hello, I'm Lewis Donaldson. A Sydney-based police officer is being remembered as an angel by fellow officers after she was killed in an accident while on duty. A fully marked police vehicle was travelling under lights and sirens when it crashed into a tree in Redfern. 20-year-old Constable Mia Lay died, while the driver, a male constable, was taken to hospital in a stable condition. New South Wales Premier Chris Minns extended his condolences to Mia's family.
2: A young officer who graduated not long ago, in fact, graduated school not long ago, started her shift not knowing that she wasn't going to return to her family. I am devastated for her mother and father. I'm devastated for her partner. I'm devastated for the policing community in New South Wales that will be hurting.
1: A senior police officer has apologised on behalf of Tasmania Police to a grieving mother who was unable to see her son's body until 3 days after the Hillcrest Jumping Castle tragedy. Tasmania Police Assistant Commissioner Adrian Bodnar also apologised to the rest of the families that police officers were not able to do more. The tragedy occurred in 2021 when a jumping castle was taken into the air by the weather phenomenon known as a dust devil, killing 6 children. In Queensland, child safety and youth justice workers are walking off the job today. The 2.5-hour stop work is taking place at more than 20 locations around the state. The workers are visiting local MPs to demand urgent action on the workforce pressures which they say is leaving vulnerable children without the support they need. They say excessive caseloads, vacancies, unpaid additional hours and a lack of appropriate placements have become too much. Some workers will be taking air mattresses to the MPs to symbolise how children are accommodated in child safety service centres where no safe placement can be found. A commemoration has been held in Hobart this week to remember 2 Aboriginal men hanged 200 years ago. Karen Durante reports for NIRS News.
3: It was a ceremony described as a tribute to the thousands who lost their lives during colonisation. The men, nicknamed Dick and Jack by colonists, were hanged after being convicted over the death of a stockkeeper on Tasmania's east coast in the 1820s. Tasmanian Aboriginal Centre's Nyla Mansell says the commemoration honours the memory of countless Aboriginal people killed during the British invasion. Dozens attended the ceremony outside Hobart's Treasury Building, laying flowers beside a coffin draped in the Aboriginal flag.
1: Rain is likely on the way for AFL fans in Melbourne for tomorrow's grand final. It's forecast to reach a top of 16 degrees with rain expected during the game and in the lead-up. With tomorrow's national forecast, the Bureau of Meteorology's Angus Hines.
4: This ribbon of rain developed from Victoria through South Australia and across to the south of Western Australia. So we certainly see some wet conditions, some cool, cloudy, grey conditions in those areas. Most of the rest of the country relatively clear, really warm through New South Wales and southern Queensland. A few showers about the Queensland coast and southerly winds really knock the temperatures down in Tasmania.
1: To sport, Brisbane Lions head coach says he didn't expect Lachie Neale to be cleared to play in tomorrow's AFL Grand Final. Neale was successful in his bid to overturn a one-match ban at yesterday's appeal board. Lions coach Chris Fagan says the team had prepared for Neale not to be available.
5: It was good news. I mean, I didn't think he would. It was a bit like last year, you know. We didn't know he was going to play last year until the day before the game when he got through a fitness test. So sort of history repeating itself just in a different way. But, a good thing. Good for Lockie, good for footy, I reckon.
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1: It's currently 21 degrees in Chatswood. The forecast for the rest of Friday is partly cloudy. It will get down to 17 degrees overnight with a maximum of 29 tomorrow. Again, partly cloudy. 0 to 1 millimetre of rain, 30% chance of some rain. So that sounds pretty good, really. Sunday, not so good, 14 to 19 and showers, 2 to 8 millimetres, 95% chance of some rain. Back to work Monday, 13 to 20 and possible shower, but only up to 1 millimetre, 40% chance of rain. And the most important, Tuesday, golf day, 13 to 21 and partly cloudy, only a 20% chance of rain. You're listening to The Lowdown with me, Rob Wheeler. Going to kick off with an artist who is new to me. Her name is Aenya Lee Anderson. She's somebody I only discovered for the first time in the last week. I think I might have heard her on ABC Radio. She's a British-American with a great heritage on both sides. From her American heritage, her uncle was David Ruffin, the lead singer of The Temptations, and her mother is a multi-platinum songwriter, Lady Dacenia Nicole Anderson. His family is Bavarian nobility, apparently. So just listen to this. What a voice. Make noise for me. Try again. After that build-up, it's not happening. I'll just put something else on for the minute while we see what's going on there. This is Aaron Neville.

That's lovely, isn't it? That's Aaron Neville with Darling You. So let's have another try at Anya Lee with Housebroken.

Anya Lee, or Anya Lee Anderson. What a voice. I think she's fantastic. You're going to hear more of her on The Lowdown from me. Here's another lady who can sing. Her name is Sade. It's Only Love That Gets You Through.

It's lovely as well, isn't it? Sade with It's Only Love That Gets You Through. This is a track from the Eagles. It's one that doesn't get that much play, but somehow it popped its way into my head yesterday. It's called My Man.

Yeah, that's a track from Out on the Border. Rather nice, I think. It's My Man. Here's one for Graham and Noy, who I know are listening. About a year ago, or maybe it was two, they told me they went up to a circus up near Lismore or somewhere like that, a casino perhaps. And one of the acts was a human cannonball. So here's Loudon Wainwright's track, Loudon Wainwright III, that is, about the human cannonball. It actually tells this guy's story pretty accurately if you Google it.

0: Well, that ended abruptly. That was Heavy in the Morning from the Australian band The Old Mervs. And we opened that set up with Anya Lee with Housebroken, Sade with It's Only Love That Gets You Through, The Eagles with My Man, Human Cannibal, that was Ladner and Wainwright III, and The Old Mervs with Heavy in the Morning.
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0: 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This is Way Dynamic with Miffed It.

Way Dynamic with Miftit. This next one's one that I heard on Georgian Peter's show, Soulscope, a week or two ago. It's a nice version of A Day Will Come from Waldeck.

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1: Well, I think that one qualifies. Waldeck with Our Day Will Come. Next couple of tracks are ones that I used to play in my old band days. Ian Hutter with Once Bitten, Twice Shy, and David Bowie with Rebel, Rebel. You're on Northside Radio. Hello.

0: Yeah, well, we can't always ease you into the weekend too much. A couple of rockers there. That's a great riff, Rebel Revel. I really like that one very much. David Bowie. And Ian Hunter with Once Bitten, Twice Shy too. I like the way he changes about halfway through after the first verse in that song. Moves it onto the bridge pickup and turns up the distortion. So pretty great stuff.
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0: Indeed it does, and it's doing that now as well. Always a great show, certainly worth tuning in for a while on a Sunday afternoon. It's 7:45 on Northside Radio FM 99.3. You're listening to The Lowdown with Rob Wheeler. This next artist's one that I like very much. He's not the world's greatest singer or the world's greatest guitarist, but he writes good interesting songs. He's Ron Sexsmith. I had the good fortune to see him at the recital hall, I think about 9 months ago. This is one from his most recent album, Hangover Terrace. It's called Cigarette and Cocktail.

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1: Fancy your blues a little tasty. 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Want some blues that doesn't get you down? 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
0: Who played that? I guess it must have been me. I was actually on last night. It will be Guy Brooks next Thursday night, and I will be on in 2 weeks' time, or nearly 2 weeks' time, a week and 6 days, I guess. So tune in for some blues on Thursday evenings, 7 till 9pm. 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You're listening to The Lowdown with Rob Wheeler. You'll know this track, but maybe not this version. It's Liz Wright and Chet Powers.

0: That's Kingdom Jasmine, which happens to be the stage name of Bob Barrick, a singer from Boulder, Colorado, with a track called The Levee, which I really rather liked. Before that, we had Karen Dalton with A Little Bit of Rain and the Youngbloods track Get Together with Liz Wright and Clint Powers. It was a nice version of that one, I think.
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0: I always like to play that one on a Friday night because we say the lowdown eases you into the weekend, so you get eased twice at 7 minutes past 8 o'clock on Northside Radio FM 99.3. You're listening to The Lowdown with Rob Wheeler. This is Atlantis Aquarius with Nibrarian Sun. Give it a while, it starts slowly and softly.

It led us Aquarius with Nibrarian Sun, whatever that might mean. Time for a few Australian tracks. I think we'd have to play a certain content of Australian music, and it's easy to do. There's plenty of it. It's really good. Here's Don Walker with Breakfast in Paris.

0: Yeah, that was The Cruel Sea with Just a Man. Finishing that set of Australian artists, we kicked that off with Don Walker with Breakfast in Paris, the Teskey Brothers with Crying Shame, the Dynamic Hypnotics with Gotta Be Wrong, and as I said, The Cruel Sea with Just a Man.
1: You're a little scary sometimes. You know that. Brilliant, but scary.
0: That's what I would say too. It's 27 minutes past 8 o'clock on Northside Radio FM 99.3. You're listening to The Lowdown with Rob Wheeler. I'm going to play a Van Morrison track, Warm Love. We need to have a bit of Van on The Lowdown. And then I think we'll go pretty much to the end with Australian artists. I think we might have a final track from the Eagles, but here's Van.

Richard Clapton. A really nice laid-back extended acoustic version of Goodbye Tiger. Before that, we had something similar from Paul Kelly and the Messengers with Reckless, and Australian Call off Crawl off the album The Boys Light Up with Indisposed. Great tracks, all of those. I think it's 13 minutes to 9 o'clock on Northside Radio FM 99.3. You're listening to The Lowdown with Rob Wheeler. Got time for a few more, I think. We'll see if we can get in a couple of the ladies and then maybe finish off with the Eagles. So here's Missy Higgins with Where I Stood, another acoustic version.

That's pretty, isn't it? It was Missy Higgins with Where I Stood. And that's about it for the lowdown for another Friday evening. I hope you've enjoyed the music. I've certainly enjoyed playing it for you. Looked at the diary. It looks like I'm on again next week, next Friday as well, for something similar again next week if you've enjoyed tonight. Going to leave you with a couple of tracks. Jessica Mowboy from the Sapphires album with I'll Take You There, another old soul song. I'm going to leave you with the what was going to be the last track the Eagles ever actually recorded. It was from the album The Long Run, which was their last album before they broke up in the mid-70s. And the final track off that album, Sad Cafe, I reckon it's great. So enjoy the music. Thanks. Take care out there. Bye now.

0: brothers and sisters. See you in heaven.
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0: gamble. 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

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This is Sweet Little Mystery.

India RE video on this Saturday morning. Good morning, it's Phil on the radio through till 9 this morning. Great to have your company. Beautiful sunny day. What a great start to the day. I've already been out on my bike this morning. I don't want you to feel guilty. I didn't go very far, so don't feel too guilty at all. But it's just good to get out and enjoy these bright sunny days, isn't it? Here's Robert Palmer now. This is I Got Rhythm on 99.3.

and Sail on Northside Radio. Well, as you probably figured, it's warm and mostly sunny today. It's going to hit the top of 29 degrees on the North Shore. A southerly change is going to come through this afternoon. There is a chance of some rain that comes with that. And cooler tomorrow and cloudy with a high of just 19 degrees with a higher chance of rain tomorrow driven by those southerly winds. So make the most of it today because it's not going to last very long. Here comes Dry as a Bone now on Northside Radio. This is

It's Kylie, of course, in your eyes, and she is doing the pre-game entertainment this afternoon and G Flip as well, the pre-match show starting at 1:30 before the AFL Grand Final, which kicks off at 2:30 this afternoon. I'm going to be watching it at the Leichhardt Bowling Club with some friends for some reason. I'm not really into it, but it'll be interesting to watch. I understand that this could be the third time for Brisbane, but Fremantle, this could be the first ever AFL Premiership. They've only reached the second Grand Final in their club history. So good luck to them. We always like to see the underdog win, particularly when there's no Sydney side to root for. Here comes Steely Dan now. This is Midnight Cruiser on Northside Radio.

Lakeside Radio, FM 99.3. It's a Saturday morning, of course. It's Anastasia, sick and tired. The sun is shining. And tonight, if you're looking for something to do, then this should be a great night out as part of the Lane Cove Festival. Rumours, the Fleetwood Mac tribute show hits the canopy tonight. So you can hear lots of classic hits from Landslide to Go Your Own Way. 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It kicks off at 6 o'clock. 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Or you can grab the bus straight to the Lane Cove interchange. It's just a 2-minute walk from there. So full information and transport details, just jump online and go to the canopy Lane Cove. Gates open 6 o'clock. See you there. I may well be going myself tonight. Here's Olivia Dean for you now. This is a couple of minutes on 99.3.

The Aussie band, I think they're from Perth, aren't they? The Waifs, Just Like Me on 99.3. We also had Deacon Blue with Fergus Sings the News. And talking about Australian acts, let's have another one for you. This is Ice House, a classic from them. This is Hey Little Girl on Northside Radio, FM 99.3.

It's Sade and Your Love is King on Northside Radio. Just checking some of the news headlines. And rather sadly, emergency services responded to a serious overnight bus crash in Victoria that's left one person dead and multiple passengers injured. And New South Wales police are investigating a tragic incident in the Blue Mountains after a second child died following an alleged attack. And of course, it's AFL Grand Final day today. Brisbane Lions captain Lachie Neale has officially been cleared to play in the Grand Final today against Fremantle after passing late fitness checks. And Israeli Prime Minister Benjamin Netanyahu addressed the UN General Assembly in New York overnight, defending ongoing military operations in Gaza and against Iran, despite a walkout by dozens of international delegates. There's some of the stories in the news, but we're really all about the music on 99.3. Here's Jonathan Butler now. This is Move Me.

Michael Jackson and Human Nature on Northside Radio. And talking about nature, it is Bushcare's big day out today at Stringy Bark Creek. This is a family-friendly community event with lots of tree planting, a guided bushland site tour, and a complimentary morning tea. It's all part of the Lane Cove Festival at Mindari Park. You just show up. It's the corner of Mindari Street and Kula Parade in Lane Cove North. That's on this morning. I'm sure they've already kicked off. I'm sure they're the early morning types. So go along and see what it's all about. Here's Leah Flanagan for you now. This is Chills on 99.3. Again.

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It's pretty good stuff, isn't it? Ella Langley and Choosing Texas on 99.3. And it is great music all day today. Well, we do take a break at 9 o'clock this morning for half an hour just so we can talk about cars, because apparently blokes like to talk about cars. That's between 9 and 9.30. Peter Beaver is doing the weekend warm-up from 9.30 till 12. The smooth jazz mix with Nick Hammond between 12 and 2. Richard Bell with the lockdown from 2 till 4. April Presley, 2 hours packed with the latest new releases from world artists, covering a whole series of genres from 4 till 6 this afternoon. And 8 o'clock tonight, it's Frank Crisp with the Night Train as well, and good music in between all of that as well. So stick with us here on 99.3. Here's Joss Stone.

It's Tasman Archer and Sleeping Satellite and Sly and the Family Stone before that with Everyday People. I do hope you are enjoying the new music, the new sound of 99.3, and more changes on the way as well. It's just going to get better, so stick with us. Beautiful day today, and the Kirribilli Market is on today at Burton Street Tunnel and Bradfield Park, underneath the Harbour Bridge entrance at Kirribilli, one of the oldest and most popular outdoor markets, with new and vintage fashion, antiques, vinyl, art, and food stalls right near Milsons Point Railway Station. In fact, that makes it really easy to get to, doesn't it? It's already kicked off. It's on till 3 o'clock this afternoon. Here comes the Emotions now. This is Flowers.

That is Lewis Capaldi and Almost on 99.3. We also had The Temptations. And that is just about it for me. If you want to get in touch, phil.d@northsideradio.com.au is my email address. phil.d@northsideradio.com.au. Peter Beaver is along at 9.30 this morning. Before that, we've got Overdrive. That's on at 9 o'clock. That's just a few moments away. A couple of songs to take us there. Buckshot Lafonk in just a second. First of all, here's Incognito. Thanks for listening this morning. Catch you again soon here on Northside Radio.

0: G'day and welcome to Overdrive, a program where we let our thoughts wander over issues to do with cars and transport and their impact on our communities. I'm David Brown. 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We are once again joined by our good friend Paul Morrell from seniordriver.au. G'day, Paul.
1: Hi, David.
0: Did you survive the Prado?
1: I did survive the Prado. In fact, I am still surviving the Prado because I've kept it on a slightly longer basis. It's okay, apart from being huge.
0: Yeah. There's a funny back access into the... It's a standard door, but there's some things there that, to my mind, make it just a little hard to get into the back, but that's not its main point. In the show, we're going to reflect on the Four Corners program on cars that might aid surveillance. We have four interesting stories from the Everything Electric show, which includes a number of a new car and a new little moped and a few other things. We have a feature on using and paying for electricity at a public EV charging station, and we'll road test the Chinese GAC Ion V, including taking it on some dirt roads. But first, let's start with the news.
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0: The ABC Four Corners investigation, Asleep at the Wheel, has raised legitimate concerns about the amount of data modern cars can collect and who might ultimately gain access to it. The program demonstrated vulnerabilities in a Chinese-made BYD Shark 6, with a cybersecurity expert remotely accessing functions including its microphone, lights, and door locks. BYD says Australia's vehicle data is stored locally and that it has not and would not provide that data to Chinese authorities. China attracts scrutiny because its national security laws can require companies to cooperate with authorities. But this shouldn't become simply a story about Chinese cars or even electric cars. Petrol, hybrid and electric connected vehicles from manufacturers around the world increasingly contain cameras, microphones, location traffic and location tracking and permanent internet connections. And governments aren't the only concern, as Four Corners demonstrated. Inadequate security can potentially create opportunities for private hackers and criminals as well. But the program emphasises the important role Four Corners has and can play in highlighting an issue that deserves serious, balanced and ongoing consideration. It raised a point that I think has been on a number of people's minds, Paul.
1: Yes, it has, David. Unfortunately, I was asleep at the remote control on that night and I haven't been able to watch the program. But yes, it's something we've raised many times. The information being relayed back to someone without your knowledge or approval, it used to happen or did happen many years ago with a particular sat-nav company that was feeding information back to a central storage base. Now, of course, we find it a much wider problem that even includes things like hackers getting in, which includes things like remote control of your vehicle. I mean, there are so many factors that are now much more important than they were years ago.
0: They emphasised, and I find Four Corners can be a little bit sensationalist, not over the top, certainly not as bad as some, but their point, I think, and the issues, I think, are clear and made there, sometimes with a little bit of hyperbole. But the point they kept pushing was, is there going to be regulation? But I think this has got to be more than just a few requirements. For example, they talked over-the-air update. Well, in China, you've got to get permission before you do it so that you can't over-the-air update anything without that may have ill intent. But, I mean, in a case of war or criminal activity, they're not going to ask permission. And I wonder even if it's possible to break in and do an over-the-air update on every vehicle of a particular brand.
1: Or some sort of even perhaps evil over-the-air update. I mean, as in a negative update, an update that you don't want, or an update that has a negative effect on your car. The important fact here is, of course, that China's national security laws can require companies to cooperate with the authorities. In other words, even if the companies don't want to do it, and that's aside from the ones that are partly or totally owned by the government, they don't have any choice. They are required to cooperate with authorities. And cooperation with authorities will include giving them information.
0: I have tried to contact BYD, but only just recently, so they haven't got back to me yet. Perhaps they will, and I'll more than happily report their point. But let's go beyond this. Emphasise the point. It's not just Chinese cars. It is potentially any car. Now, the governments, we may judge one way or the other, or presuppose, tragically, but there's still the illegal possibility with any of those vehicles, no matter which country they're built in.
1: That's a really good point, David. The situation has arisen in the US, for example, where if you renege on your payments, the company can recall the car. And I mean literally recall the car. It can direct the car to drive itself back to an impound centre. We're rapidly giving up our own autonomy, if you like, and these companies are quietly absorbing more and more power over us, and we don't have any say in it.
0: And we don't really know what's happening or what potentially could happen. And again, I think the program was good in highlighting that. They also raised the point where you might want to do it, for example, if your car's stolen. But if you then can say to a company, my car's stolen, please stop it, that opens the potential for that activity to be done for both good and bad reasons. And that you could bring a city to a halt by stopping, even if it's only one brand of vehicle, every one of those one brands of vehicle. They did make great point about, I can drive my electric car, and it's not just electric cars, my other cars have it as well. And I think to some degree it was used as an raised almost in the context of anti-electric cars. And, you know, I do find the minister is a little bit self-righteous about all this and doesn't answer that with a manner that says electric vehicles is one thing from an environmental point of view. Vehicles in general collecting data is another thing that we should be looking at. But the Four Corners said, here I can drive my car into the ASIO car park and take pictures of the building. Perhaps even more critical is that we've installed, as they pointed out, a brand of internal cameras or external cameras as well, that from a company that is to some degree being discredited for its improper use of the data that comes from them.
1: Yeah, I mean, sure, you read some time ago, not that long ago, David, that government officials and parliamentarians and a number of officials have been advised not to travel in Chinese vehicles because they can be eavesdropped in those cars. In other words, they can be having very private and very confidential conversations, and those conversations may be, and there's a question mark around, inverted commas around maybe, but maybe then fed back to a central body and an unfriendly buddy, someone we don't really want to have that information.
0: I wonder, there's a thing, we will not send data back, but might you send an interpretation of what the data indicated? Let's have a look at some of the stories that arose from the Everything Electric event that was held in Sydney just last weekend, and it drew record crowds. Although I saw one report, interestingly, there was only three companies in terms of car manufacturers there that weren't Chinese. That it's almost a reflection of those who went, but also those who didn't. And I know, for example, Hyundai went there, but they hadn't in the past. And I spoke to them and they said they felt that was a mistake. Whereas now, it must be expensive, I suppose, but even something like Kia that sells quite a few of these, it wasn't present there, let alone European brands. Chinese brand bombarded us with a whole pile of new things and different approaches and almost an energetic approach to it. Let's talk about one. Sean Garrard from Four Thing, his new brand of a Chinese brand here in Australia. The name actually is a portmanteau made up of two English words. But I still struggled. It's Four Thing. Now, they say there's a handy pronunciation memory aid from the company. It's really for things, as in for things that matter. I actually found it easier to say for things than I did for thing.
1: And Four Thing, yes. It's a bit of a stretch, though, isn't it?
0: Something memorable, even if it's for the wrong reasons, perhaps that. Sean Garrard is the national manager for Four Thing in Australia. He had an interesting perspective on who they are, on China's attitude to the Australian market and to regulatory requirements. I asked him about this, and this is just some of the things he said.
3: Roughly the fourth largest, so it's one of the big state-owned enterprises in China. So almost fully owned and supported by the Chinese government. And similar to what we know of MG, Cherry, you know, LDV or Maxis, they're all part of those state-owned groups.
0: Is there a general attitude then to the Australian market? What, they see that as a way to prove the brand?
3: It's both, right? It's a way to prove the brand, but it's also the Chinese market has become oversaturated with brands. So they're all looking for opportunities to take their product overseas. They see Australia as a core right-hand drive market. It has some of the biggest volumes for any right-hand drive market across the world. And not every Chinese brand can come into this market. We have strong regulations on design rules and standardizations for vehicles. So the ones that have the resources to invest are the ones that end up here. So they have actually less competition in Australia than they do in China versus among Chinese brands.
0: Well, I was talking to the guy who built little scooters. And he said, if you can get it approved in Australia, you can get it approved anywhere.
3: That's right. That's right. So it is, in some sense, a badge of honor for the Chinese brands. If they can get that Australian compliance, then it means that they're really compliant for anywhere in the world.
0: But, of course, it's not just about cars. Roland mopeds. It reminded me of Roman Holiday, Audrey Hepburn and Gregory Peck in their little Vespa. Do you know, after that movie, Vespa sales went up 100,000 a year or something, I think.
1: So probably, and probably injuries went up by a similar sort of percentage, I would imagine.
0: But do they have a possibility? Because it is more than just an electrified bike, isn't it? It is sort of scooter. Now, I spoke to the CEO, Jason Held, who started the business 5 years ago in order to make local trips, short local trips, easier by electric moped. He sees it for urban areas and maybe regional towns. And his main point here is it has a little dual battery design which allows you to swap the batteries. But not only swap them, you can take them out and charge them anywhere. And you know what? He's selling it for a ride-away price of under $5,000. And here's a quote from Jason that I recorded at the show.
4: We sold one to a lady in the city, in the CBD, downtown Sydney, and she actually takes her battery up in the lift to the 20th floor and she charges under her desk every day. She's also got a charger at home and she charges them at home. Got a delivery guy who actually is really quite busy. He works, I think it's about 14-hour days on deliveries. Wow. He's got three batteries. He just keeps charging them, swap and go, slides them out.
0: Just wonderful that you can just take it upstairs without having to, you know, worry about plugging it in and security and we will talk about later, getting it actually to pay for a charging station, which comes with a certain difficulty on occasions. But Paul, a little while ago, we talked about parking and charging on street. Now, Ausgrid, the government authority, is looking at practical realities of that. I spoke to Nick Black, their head of logistics, fleet and electric vehicle charging at Ausgrid, and Steve Lewis, the project director for Community Power Networks. But first, Nick said that they are looking at on-street, and they're trying to do it in a way that provides competition. So they'll put the hardware in there, but a bit like owning a mobile phone, you can choose your supplier. And that gives them some sort of control and opportunity to be able to not get caught up with what we talked about last week, one company cherry-picking an area or being profit above principle, if I may quote that point again. And that raises also just a number of opportunities. But he's offside, Steve Lewis. He has this idea which really brings together as a community, almost cooperative. We often talk about power as all of one thing or all of the other. It's either all of the national grid or whatever you can do with your solar panels at your place. He's talking about having a local battery, which people can contribute to, and which then you can charge up on, or anyone can charge up on, at a fee. The fee's not as going to be as high as some others, but even if they make a bit of a profit over the year, they'll then give that back to the community, to the people involved. Isn't that a sense of that this is part of us local neighbours working together in a direction? Now, just to describe in that, I did speak to record Steve Lewis, and this is how he gave an overview of what he's talking about.
5: So what we're doing is basically putting in batteries across the community. These batteries are sort of a 1.5 by 2 meter type size box. They'll sit in around the community, as do other electrical infrastructure that we have. And these will be able to absorb, will be able to create a market for local solar. So we can increase the amount of solar, increase the flexibility of our network. So our networks, rather than curtailing all of these assets, curtailing fast chargers, curtailing solar, it's allowing these things to operate and giving the grid flexibility to do that. All of the surplus solar which is created will go into the batteries. We will be able to do a lot of really cool things with the grid in terms of flattening demand, getting utilization up, and all of these things basically equal lower costs to all of us.
0: Now, we talked about then understanding just how the whole interaction of energy use might work together. There was a T-shirt out there that had simply "Kill Bills, Go Electric." I thought that was rather clever. But there is also that thing of engaging with young people. I'm not talking about lecturing them, engaging with them. I met Alan Selinger, who is the CEO of Child's Discovery. I'm going to play the quote first because you will hear my warm response when I fully understood where he was about.
6: So we're a private not-for-profit set up 25 years ago with the mission initially to create what the Americans call children's museums. So large discovery spaces where families of young children come and literally learn through play together. Took a while, but we got a partnership going with the University of Wollongong and created what's now known as the Early Start Discovery Space.
0: Oh, they've got a glorious, forgive the word, play area, discovery area. I take the grandkids there. And it's very creative.
6: Yes.
0: And it removes away from the notion of just lecturing at children.
6: That's right.
0: Is that the important point here in terms of energy? And
6: it's about meeting people where they are at. So people tend to be automatically drawn to lights and colours and shapes, and it's driven by their curiosity. What am I meant to do here? What are you trying to teach me or tell me? What is the story? So all the experiences we put in discovery spaces, whether it's an archaeological dig site, a house construction zone, dress up, a theatre area, whatever it is, it's about getting in there and unleashing your creativity. So our energy house here is very much about that.
0: So, Paul, you saw my surprise there as soon as he said that he was part of this children's discovery that comes particularly a lot of partnership with the University of Wollongong. My son lives down there with his three children. We take the young little whippersnippers to this. I said play centre. It's not. It's much more than that. It is a learning centre, and it is absolutely glorious. One that people studying at the university then look at being involved in if they're studying early childhood development or psychology or things. It is it's a fantastic example.
1: Yes, it is. And we know for a fact, of course, that children learn through play. Play is is an educational process.
0: And I love the point because he also says children can influence adults. Finally, again, I think it was last week or the week before, we talked about the noise coming from tyres, and we talked about whether there was enough tyre testing, or certainly the companies do it, but independent testing, as we have car reviews, and we vaguely mention the tyres occasionally, but is there a thoroughness in doing that? And we mentioned that Wheels magazine used to do that. Well, at Everything Electric, guess who I ran into? But our good friend Bill Thomas, who is the general manager of public relations and events and things at Hyundai. But of course, Bill was the editor of Wheels magazine for quite some years. And I asked him about those tyre tests, and were they a big exercise?
7: Huge. Yeah, we obviously had to source as many different brands as we could, test them all in identical conditions, so we'd need the right type of facility to do the testing, and then employ the right kind of drivers and assessors to make sure we got it right, you know, in terms of that direct assessment in the same conditions.
0: Yeah, it's not just, boy, I squealed the tyres or I didn't or whatever, is it?
7: No, it's find a control vehicle, set up your test routes, make sure you've got everything measured, and then go from there. So wet weather, dry weather, you know, cornering, braking, slalom, you know, we did all of the tests there.
0: And of course, you went to some press days that were run by car companies. Not everyone bothered to go to those. Were they a bit of a burden, or were they good?
7: Absolutely the opposite of a burden. So when I was working in the UK for BBC Top Gear magazine, we would all clamber over each other to get to tire launches, because first of all, they happen at amazing facilities. Bridgestone and Pirelli have incredible test facilities. You can imagine they have to build the right type of facility. And then they would give us the most incredible cars to drive as well. So it was a great combination of fantastic cars, amazing facility, plenty of time to drive, but also a real eye-opener on the difference between tyre performance. That was really the most amazing thing.
0: So they would give you the old run on the old and then the new?
7: That's right. I remember going to a Bridgestone launch and they had, I'm trying to remember, RE1 or RE2, I can't remember the name of it, but the existing tyre had been out for a couple of years and they'd worked hard on their replacement high-performance tyre. So all the cars were high-performance. And it was one of these events where it was an eye-opener. You know, you never forget it because of the difference in performance between an absolutely state-of-the-art performance tyre and then its predecessor.
0: Paul, I love to have a PR person that has a broad experience, not just in marketing, but actually in cars. And I think Bill fits that bill to a T.
1: He does. I mean, you can have a tyre that handles beautifully well, and you'll probably get 5,000 kilometres out of it. Or you can have a tyre that lasts 80,000 kilometres, but it probably won't take you around the corner very well. That's a personal preference, if you like, of how you want to replace tyres or what tyres you put on. Unfortunately, way too subjective these days. It's very hard to source the information that will give you a properly objective assessment of them.
0: Coming up after the break, we're going to have a feature on a subject that Paul has close to his heart.
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0: Paul, you've wanted to say for some time that you have an issue about how you can pay for an EV charge at a public station.
1: David, I think you and I have both had a lot of feedback from listeners and readers and the like. People just say, why can't I go and charge my car on my credit card the way, for example, I go and buy petrol? I go into a service station, I fill the tank, I go in there, I hand my credit card over and I drive away. Isn't that simple? Whereas with most charges, of course, you're required to have an app in your phone or you're required to have an account with the company. I mean, I don't know about you, but I've got, I think, 3 or 4 accounts with different charging companies. And it's a constant nuisance. It's a real pain to have to operate with them. Well, in the States, what's happened, and it finally come about, it's called the National Electric Vehicle Infrastructure Formula Program. And it actually now requires federally funded stations to feature contactless payment options supporting major credit and debit cards. In other words, you go in there, you charge your car, and you use your credit card to pay for what power you've bought. States like California have strict rules forcing public DC fast chargers to include credit or debit card readers, which is chip or contactless, rather than relying exclusively on proprietary mobile apps. Large networks like Electrify America and ChargePoint equip their newer public stations with direct card readers or contactless tap-to-pay options. Now, it seems so obvious, and I fail to understand why it is that we can't do the same thing here or haven't up until now done the same thing here. The frustration of pulling up to a charging station and finding out it doesn't handle your app or doesn't handle your account is just incredibly annoying. It's like pulling into a service station and finding they don't have the fuel you need. It's just idiotic.
0: And you get a map that says, here's all the charging points around your area. And you think, yes, but can I use them? Have I got the app to use them? And it's getting better, I think, although I'll come to a story on that, where a year ago we drove to Bathurst in an electric vehicle and wanted to charge up just a little. It wasn't the one that we had an app for. We tried to get into it and log on and register. But, of course, registering is what we were talking about the very first story of this a program, and that is collecting data.
1: And you're giving them data that is there. I mean, most of the operators, what they think is a good argument, they argue that they skipped card readers because they could avoid hardware maintenance, they could avoid vandalism, and they could supposedly avoid high transaction fees. I think what that means is they could pocket the transaction fees. It's the way of the modern world. I don't expect to have an app when I go into Woolworths to be able to buy groceries at Woolworths. I just simply use a credit card.
0: Coming up after the break, we're going to road test, for want of a better word, a Chinese electric vehicle.
2: You're listening to Overdrive.
0: Well, we've done a couple of GAC. Last week we did their small SUV. This week it's their medium size SUV, the Ion V. And I will come to the point that I actually took it down a dirt road. But let's have a look at it firstly in the context of it's more likely to be used. The exterior and the urban area where people might look at it, a very upright, practical SUV shape. How would you reflect on that?
1: Well, I usually call it the generic SUV shape, although it has a fairly bluff frontal aspect, doesn't it? I mean, it's probably a little bit more distinctive than many others, let's put it that way. And that's damning it with faint praise.
0: They also say that the front has a little bit of design input from the Tyrannosaurus Rex. That's credible, isn't it, Paul?
1: Absolutely. I can just see the designer sitting there and going with a picture of a Tyrannosaurus Rex in front of him going, I might just incorporate that into my next SUV.
0: But let's go to the interior and start in the rear seat. When you get in there, it's cavernous almost. For a medium-sized SUV, it is incredibly comfortable.
1: On an aside there, David, I have to tell you that I think they made a very good decision not calling it what they call it in China, which is the Trump Yi. I would suggest that could have a nasty negative effect on sales.
0: Drive away. For the luxury version, the top of the market, about 47,000 and a bit. And the premium version, which is the base model, which of course makes sense.
1: Yeah, of course it does.
0: Is, what is it? I think it's about $45,000 plus a bit. Drive away. So it's pretty good inside for the luxury version, 47 and a bit. Leather upholstery, heated, ventilated and massaging front seats. Centre console with a compartment that can warm, cool or even freeze the drinks or whatever you want to carry in there. In front of you is a little screen for the driver, not huge but clear, no head-up display, but a big then 14.6-inch touchscreen. Like the smaller version of it, it relies too much on the press buttons on it. Well, not press buttons, but press the screen, touchscreen to do it, rather than physical buttons. I'd like to see a little bit more than that.
1: GAC have taken a really unique approach in many ways. They've sort of foregone the performance we can start to expect from some of these vehicles.
0: Yes.
1: And it's the front-wheel drive only one. It's got a 0 to 100 time of around 9 or 10 seconds, which is absolutely adequate for 99% of us. But because of that, it then has a better range.
0: Yes. 150 kilowatts, 210 yep. Newton metres, and that's the same motor as the smaller one. A 75.3 kilowatt hour LFP battery. Now, that gets a rated range of 510 kilometres. From what we were getting, I think it's more around a 470 figure than doing it, but it can do quite well. Safety, it has 5-star rating rated in 2025. And that's recent, and that's, as we know, 5 stars. The bar keeps getting higher and higher. Every 2 years, they bring in some new things. 7 airbags, a lot of autonomous emergency. The ADS system, things like rear cross traffic or front cross traffic alert, which will put the brake on if you don't, it worked a little better than the smaller one. The smaller one was trigger happy. This one seemed to be a bit better than that. But I could not get the lane keep assist, not the lane departure, but the lane keep assist, the centering in the lane. I couldn't get it to work.
1: A strange shortcoming.
0: Paul Morrell, how lovely it has been to talk to you again. I thank you very much for your time.
1: And lovely talking to you too.
0: And that's, as I say, Paul Morrell from seniordriver.au. And this has been Overdrive. My thanks to Paul Morrell and Evan Jones for their help with this program. 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And this program was first aired on the 29th of September 2026. I'm David Brown. 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

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It's Peter Beaver here, supplying the tunes for you until 12. 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In the meantime, settle back and relax or get up and get frantic on this Saturday morning, and we'll start with some local product.

0: conversation. First Nations women's voices in leadership, responsibility and caring for country. Here's Janet Salisbury, co-founder of the Women's Climate Congress, with Sandra Woosup, chairperson of the Angamoothi Tribal Aboriginal Corporation. We also hear from Celeste Ackerley, a proud Trawl Woolway woman from Lewitra.
1: Hello, Sandra. Hello. So, yeah, we've heard from Polly about water as a living relative. And another living part of our humanity, I guess, is our language. And given what we've heard about women and water, it's interesting to me to think of our culture, the way we think about our cultural language, all of us, is we talk about our mother tongue. So, again, it's like that feminine sort of association with the language, the living language. So thinking about your country and cultural responsibility and language, and your leadership is grounded in country and community and language.

0: Yes, indeed. Representing Melbourne this morning on the Weekend Warm-Up. It's a band that goes by the name of Club Feet, originally from South Africa, but now domicile in Melbourne. Tune was Heartbreak, feeling a bit of that sort of thing with Thorny on the Saturday Weekend Warm-Up. Before that, let's see, we had Sunny Lou from the Gold Coast and Give a Little Bit of Love, as well as HSCC from Adelaide and their interpretation of the Al Jarreau tune, Morning. Morning indeed to you. I hope your Saturday's treating you well so far. Looks like a bit of a warm one in Sydney town this morning. Expecting a top of 29 degrees, mostly sunny, and a fairly low chance of rain. At 16 minutes to 10, Peter Beaver here supplying the tunes to 12. Let's take a message or two and we shall return with more great Australian music.
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Australian rhythm and blues royalty right there in the form of The Bamboos. And their latest and greatest collection entitled Sugar on Top. We heard the title track from that one. Kylie Allist out front there on fantastic vocals. Always bringing some quality music to the sounds right here in Sydney, Australia. Parcels before that from Byron Bay and 2017 for them. And a tune called Overnight, as well as Boy and Bear, and their interpretation of the Simple Minds tune, Don't You Forget About Me, featuring vocals of Annie Hamilton right there from 2 or 3 years ago now. Coming up to right on 10 a.m. inside your radio and online device, this is Peter Beaver for the weekend warm-up program through to 12. Let's see, let's continue in that Australian frame of mind now for the next hour at least. And Sydney Sider, Elliot Brown, has a new track.